Father, in the name of Jesus, I come today just to say thank you for allowing me to see the sunlight of another day. Lord, give me strength and bless me that I might share the gospel with someone this day

0: in Jesus' name. Thank God. Amen.
1: Shay, Kristli Kringvarp. Inche du a stola, so a konto I bedre banka. Konto nummer jer, 1-5-1-4, 2-333-3-3-3-3-3-3-3-3-3-3-3-3-3-3-3-3-3-3-3-3-3-3-3-3-3-3-3-3-3-3-3-3-3-3-3-3-3-3-3-3-3-3-3-3-3-3-3-3-3-3-3-3-3-3-3-3-3-3-3-3-3-3-3-3-3-3-3-3-3-3-3-3-3-3-3-3-3-3-3-3-3-3-3-3-3-3-3-3-3-3-3-3-3-3-3-3-3-3-3-3-3-3-3-3-3-3-3-3-3-3-3-3-3-3-3-3-3-3-3-3-3-3-3-3-3-3-3-3-3-3-3-3-3-3-3-3-3-3-3-3-3-3-3-3-3-3-3-3-3-3-3-3-3-3-3-3-3-3-3-3-3-3-3-3-3-3-3-3-3-3-3-3-3-3-3-3-3-3-3-3-3-3-3-3-3-3-3-3-3-3-

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0: Hello, hello, hello, radio and podcast world. This is Manuel James Delgado and the Pace team here on the Faroe Islands.
1: Hello, guys. Yes,
0: hello.
2: What's up?
1: We're back.
0: We're back to attack.
1: After a while.
0: Has it been a while?
1: I feel like for me, for sure.
0: Well, if those that are just saying, who are these people and what are they doing on a Faroese radio station?
1: Yeah. Like speaking English.
0: Yeah.
3: For me, for sure.
0: We are an international group of missionaries, and we had the privilege of coming on to Shea Radio on behalf of Pace Faroe Islands Life on Mission to just share about life on mission and what it's like.
4: It's really nice. It's really good to serve the Lord, especially in the Faroe Islands.
1: Yes.
4: Really nice.
0: Yeah. And what a cool way to like share about God's word and how to apply it to our lives than to do it like this in a dialogue type atmosphere. And we never know who's listening.
1: Yeah.
0: Yeah.
1: Very true.
0: I've heard some crazy testimonies about people that you never thought would be listening. We're listening to this from other parts of the world and they come to Christ because of it.
4: Oh,
1: wow.
4: That's really...
1: That is really powerful.
0: Yeah. One famous one.
1: Mm-hmm.
0: One famous one is... It's really cool. It was a Russian ship. Okay? And they came into the radio waves where they picked up on this radio station on accident. And they don't understand Faroese, of course. But the music that was playing touched this person's heart so much that they gave their life to Jesus.
4: Oh.
0: And then found a way to write the radio show and let them know that, hey, you know, the little bit of English that I know, I'm writing to let you know that. Thank you for playing what you play because it brought me back to Jesus and now I live for him.
4: Oh my goodness.
1: So powerful.
4: Yeah, that's so powerful.
0: So I mean, it's just so cool that like you never know.
1: Such a blessing to be a part of it.
0: Yeah.
4: Yeah.
0: Amen. Amen.
4: Yeah.
0: So we are going to use the rest of this hour to go through a series that we've been going through for the last couple of weeks called Kingdom Centric, Reframing Christianity. It's a book that was written by the author's name is Paul Clayton Gipps, founder of the Pace Movement.
4: Yeah.
0: And what he wrote it was, you know, just this passion to see people living out a life, you know, revealing the kingdom of God.
1: Mm.
0: Not so much just living, yes, I follow all the rules of the Bible.
1: Yeah.
0: I'm pursuing, you know, what I want to do in life, but I'm asking God to help me do it.
1: Yeah.
0: You know, it goes beyond all that.
4: Mm-hmm. Yeah.
0: And so hopefully, you know, it has challenged me, but hopefully it challenges those that are listening. The things that we talk about, that it doesn't bring shame to you, but it encourages you, but also challenges you in the walk that you have with Jesus.
4: Yeah.
1: Amen.
0: All right.
1: Amen.
0: What are some of the topics we've been going over so far?
4: Prayer,
0: yeah.
1: Righteousness.
4: Yeah, the Bible.
1: Yeah.
0: The Bible. I got to do that.
1: The Bible. We have also done a series on the letters of Paul.
0: Yeah, we did that as well.
1: Yeah.
0: But to continue this series, I think today we're talking about calling. And that is a pretty big one because so many people, whether you are a believer or not,
1: mm-hmm.
0: what is the purpose of my life?
4: Yeah.
0: And then when you find out about, you know, your Lord and Savior, Jesus, and you read about the Bible and all these people living out their calling in life,
1: mm-hmm.
0: then you start asking, well, what's my calling?
4: Yeah.
0: You know, what am I called to do?
1: Mm-hmm.
0: And there's the key thing right there. We're always saying, what am I called to do?
4: Yeah.
0: And maybe we should start asking a different type of question. What is God's plan for my life? Is a question asked a lot.
1: Mm-hmm.
0: How do I know my calling and if I'm living in it?
1: Yeah.
0: So, but what if we've been asking the wrong questions?
1: Mm.
4: Oh, yeah.
0: So what we're going to do is we're just going to dig into the word. We're going to do a character study on Moses.
1: Yeah.
0: A lot of people know about Moses, even if you're not a Christian. There's the Disney fan, Disney movie.
1: Oh, yes.
4: Yeah, yeah.
0: Let my people go. Sorry, guys. Just the musical person in me.
4: Yeah.
1: Have you guys seen the Joseph singer. One?
0: Which one?
1: The Joseph one. I know Pedro has, but have you seen
4: yeah.
1: the Joseph
0: one? Yes.
1: It's
0: yeah.
1: so good.
0: Yeah, I've seen that one.
1: I grew up
4: watching this movie.
1: Good.
4: Yeah.
1: Yeah.
0: Nice. Yeah, so we're going to use him as a character study. We're going to explore what it means to have a vision of God. And what's the difference between a vision from God or of God and a vision of visions?
1: Ooh. Mm.
0: Double vision. Sorry.
1: So, having a vision in a vision.
0: Yeah, exactly.
4: Yeah.
0: And so like, I guess the big idea, calling is not primarily about what we do for God. It's about responding to who God is.
4: Oh, yeah.
0: Yeah.
4: Yeah, that's it.
0: Do you guys feel like you are living in your calling?
4: Yeah. I think so.
1: I think I believe that the Lord has me here
0: mm-hmm.
1: for such a time as this.
0: Oh, come on, Esther.
1: Yeah.
0: Let's go, girl.
1: Yeah, so I feel like I am living my calling.
0: Yeah,
4: yeah.
0: Awesome.
1: Yeah.
0: And we'll talk more about that in the next section right now. But we'll play a song.
1: Yeah.
0: And please let us know that you're listening. You can send, if you're local and you're listening to this live, you can send us a text message at 577777. That's such a cool number. I wish I would have taken that.
1: 7767?
0: 6-7 No.
1: That was not planned.
4: Guys, otherwise, I'm with kids here.
0: Yeah. Otherwise, you can hit us up on social media platforms and let us know where you're listening from. If you have a prayer request, song request, you know, let us know and we'll try and play that song for you. And we would definitely pray for you.
1: Amen.
0: But in the meantime, let's play a song, I Speak Jesus by Charity Gill.
4: Yeah.

0: is Life on Mission.
1: Yes, it is.
0: And we are going to be continuing in this segment where we're talking about the calling, and we're going to be doing a case study.
2: Sounds like a... I feel like that should be a name of a movie, or is there a movie called The Calling, or is it... Is it like a crusade or something, or...
3: The Calling.
2: I feel like there's like a crusade or a movement or something that's...
0: It honestly feels like...
2: Called there The Calling.
3: Be. Yeah, maybe.
2: I think there is.
3: Yeah, I heard something about something similar, called The Call.
2: The Call. The maybe call. Maybe yeah. It's just that, but...
3: Yeah.
0: Yeah.
2: I think they messed up.
0: You should have called it The Call.
2: Yeah. Sorry, go ahead.
0: No worries. But yes, we're going to be doing a case study on Moses and the calling of God.
2: Mm.
0: And we're going to be looking at Exodus 3:3. I'm going to read it. And Moses said, "I will turn aside to see this great sight, why the bush is not burned."
2: So just in case, I mean, we take for advantage that we've seen movies, we've read the stories in church and stuff, but what about if somebody is just listening and doesn't know much about Moses? What's the backstory of this passage, Dassel?
0: Well, he was born to a Jewish mother,
2: mm-hmm.
0: but the Jews were, I guess, being persecuted during that time. So in order to protect him, his mom put him in a basket. I won't really say threw him in the river, but basically he later said, on, he was found by Pharaoh's daughter, and she raised him up in a Jewish household.
2: An Egyptian household.
0: An Egyptian household. Thank you. And yes, and then he kills someone, and then he has to flee.
3: One of the guards.
0: Yes, one of the guards. Yeah, and then here he is now. The Lord is calling him.
2: Yeah.
3: Yeah.
0: Yeah.
2: Long story short.
0: Good.
2: Long story short.
0: Long story short.
2: You'd make a great narrator for like a movie, you know? You could be the voice that starts the whole film off.
0: Yeah. That's true. I guess the Moses movie should have like hired me.
2: Right? Come on, let's go. Cool.
0: But yes, basically in this part of the passage, Moses is encountering God through a burning bush. And we can see
2: crazy.
0: That God reveals himself in unexpected ways, such as burning bushes.
2: Yeah.
0: But yes, God calls him to something much bigger than himself.
3: Yes.
0: To go and tell Pharaoh to let my people go. And if you can imagine, it like he was just a single person and this is what the Lord is calling him to. But yet Moses begins like listing all these excuses like, "Lord, who am I? What if they don't believe me? I'm not eloquent enough," because we know he was a stutterer. So I just have a question. Is there a time where like you feel like the Lord was clearly calling you to something, but you found yourself asking questions?
3: Yes, for sure.
2: Yeah.
0: I know I have. Like coming to the Faroe Islands, like with the whole visa stuff and just waiting, I found myself questioning, like, "Lord, is this actually what you want me to do?" Because it feels like you're opening doors and then you're closing them. So is this what you want me to do? And it felt like I didn't have faith.
3: Yeah.
0: So.
2: Interesting.
3: Yeah.
2: What about you, Pedro?
3: Yeah, for me was, I think the biggest one was when I was in the mission school and I have to leave my work. So that was just like, I was like, "Oh my goodness, what I'm going to do there?" Because I don't have work there. I had to move by myself.
0: Mm-hmm.
3: So I left my parents' house and I went to the mission school. And for 3 or 4 months, I was like, just living by faith. I didn't know how my mission school was being paid. Someone paid for me, but I didn't know who was doing it.
0: What?
3: And I was like, "Oh my goodness, I don't know what's going on." But there's some days that was like... asking me, "Should I be here just like for the whole year?"
0: Mm-hmm.
3: Because, yeah, I don't have a job. I don't have how to pay for my things. I'm just waiting for the Lord. And sometimes I feel that nothing's happening. But yeah, God was doing...
2: Always in the background.
3: Yeah, doing such great things. Yeah, this time.
2: Wow. That's crazy.
0: More on that story later. I really want to hear
2: it. Yeah, right.
0: Manuel?
2: Yeah. There's probably quite a few, but one that popped up in my thought personally was that, you know, I had been doing missions / ministry work for a long time, from 2005 and still, right? And but I was always working for the church. The church took care of my finances because I was working directly with them.
0: Yeah.
2: And then all of a sudden, like, we moved here to the Faroe Islands to work for a church. And then after 3 years, we felt like God said, don't work for the church anymore. And I'm like, okay, but I got a family. You know, how am I going to pay? You know, and I had to like figure out how I was, you know, going to get a real job and make money and stuff. So there was like just so many questions there. And I had no real education and stuff like that. And just, you know, prayed about it with some friends, made a resume. And I was going to turn it, I was going to send it out to, I said like, oh, maybe I should be like a substitute teacher for schools. You know, I've been in schools working, helping out. Maybe maybe I could do that. I don't know. And I was going to send it out the very next day. But that night before going to bed, a friend called and offered me a job.
0: Wow.
2: I just out of nowhere, are you looking for a job? And I was like, yeah. And he's like, well, come by my office tomorrow and we'll talk about it. And that's the whole digital marketing thing that I do now.
0: Wow.
2: Nice. He's the one that trained me on how to do it. And now I have my own business.
0: That's so cool.
2: And still have time to do missions. So,
0: That's so neat. Like, I feel like for me, same with the whole story about I'm not trusting God and knowing whether or not that like coming to the Faroe Islands was the right thing to do. Like the Lord was providing, like he provided supporters and yes, the process was going, but like it was really slow. So it felt like he was providing and like showing me signs. I've know like, I know that I've had dreams about it, but I kept doubting. And it's exactly like Moses here. It's like the Lord, showed him a miracle, like more on the background of the story. He asked him to put his hand and then he brought it out and it was diseased and then he put it back and
2: it was cured.
0: It was cured. And then with the staff and the snake and stuff.
3: So
0: we've definitely experienced this as well.
2: One of your points here though, you say God calls him to something much bigger than himself. And I kind of warmed you up, but for the listeners, what did it call him?
0: To let my people go.
2: I
0: think to go to Pharaoh and tell him to let the Israelites go. And we know that Pharaoh was a really hard man. And obviously he wasn't going to just take that straight up. So I think, and he was calling Moses, a single person, to go up to Pharaoh. A big deal, you know. So it was something that was bigger than himself. And
3: yeah,
0: it feels like something that he couldn't do by himself.
2: All of these things though, like you're going to go talk to Pharaoh, you're going to perform this and that, you're going to lead my people to this mountain where we're talking now so that they can worship me. All of these things, those were like task assignments. But what was he calling him?
0: Oh, I think he was calling him to be a leader.
2: Oh man.
0: For sure. Yes.
2: Isn't like, that crazy? Like, okay, because that's so abstract. You know, a mutual friend like Paul Gibbs, he says that he's called just to be one that, you know, makes missionaries. And there's a bunch of things along the way, the assignments to help you do that. But you, he was, he's just called to, you know, missionaries making missionaries. That's it. So what do you think yours calling is to be?
3: Good question.
0: I think for me at this point would be like, especially in the schools, would be to spark the curiosity of Christ.
2: Come on.
0: In the students. Because we have to be neutral in a lot of the things that we do. But when the students see that we're serving, then they might be curious about what we do.
2: Spark the curiosity of Jesus. I like that.
0: I think, that is what I'm called to do.
2: Amen.
3: Yeah, I think it's quite similar to, for me. Just make Jesus known among the nations, maybe not just not just in the Faroe Islands, but around the world. And something interesting about what you said is someone asked me about my work, about what I'm doing with social media before, and that, all the stuff that I'm doing for missions. And I told them like, my business is God's kingdom, and my job is just the way that I use to pay for my business. The way that I keep my business working on. My business is work for God. And my job is just the way that I have money to keep doing that. So my first thing is the Lord's kingdom. And then my job.
2: Yeah.
3: So that's one of the things that I'm thinking about. God called me to share about Jesus around the world.
2: Yeah. Very cool.
0: Very cool. And I think this goes to show that when the Lord calls us to do stuff, I think naturally we have like fears and questions. And I feel like that's normal because we're human, you know?
3: Yeah.
0: We're not gods. So, and he does show us the right answers, but sometimes he doesn't. Sometimes he just wants us to trust him and to just follow him.
3: Mm-hmm. Yeah.
0: Amen. Yeah. So, some questions.
2: Let's go.
0: Why do you think people resist God's calling? Even when they know he is leading them. Like for you, Pedro, for example, with the story you shared.
3: Yeah, I think it's just because I think the humanity and our heart always want to be in charge of all the things, just like leading things.
2: Mm-hmm.
3: And we don't want to let other people do our stuff. Yeah. And I think that's makes us insecure of trusting God and do things for us instead of us doing the things.
0: Mm-hmm.
3: Yeah, I think that's one of the things.
2: Yeah. You know, I thought you first said humidity.
3: Humanity. Like,
2: yeah, that really affects our calling.
0: Yeah. Oh my goodness.
3: Sorry guys for my English.
2: They're just teasing.
0: Yeah. Bear Islands, I feel like we're always thinking about the weather.
2: Yeah, right?
0: Yeah. And have you guys ever sensed God asking you to do something that you felt was bigger than your abilities?
2: My goodness.
3: Yeah, all the time.
2: All the time.
0: Yes. I think like even simple things like you've done sermons where you've had us like come up and, you know, be part of the sermon.
2: Mm.
0: And sometimes it feels like, oh, I've never been in front of people. Like I've never talked in front of like grown-ups. And like it just feels like I can't do it. But I feel like the Lord doesn't call you to something that he doesn't know you can't do.
3: Yeah. Mm-hmm.
0: Does that make sense?
2: Yeah. Yeah.
0: So for lack of a better word.
3: Yeah.
2: Yeah.
3: For sure. When, when I went to Louisville to share my testimony, I was shaking.
0: Oh.
3: I was like,
0: but you did great.
3: I was like really nervous. And the good thing that is that the pulpit, there's a microphone, so you don't have to hold the microphone. So I was holding the pulpit like,
0: oh my goodness.
2: The church loved you though. I heard such good things about it. So.
3: Love you guys. If there's anyone that's listening, then love you.
0: Awesome. Well, just to close this off, you guys, God is not looking for the most qualified people. He is looking for willing people and people who are willing to seek his heart and what's on his mind.
3: Yeah.
0: And yes, people who are going to trust him and follow him.
3: Yes.
0: Awesome sauce.
2: Yes.
0: Let's listen to the next song, Mighty Name of Jesus by The Belonging Co. and Hope Darst.
2: Let's go.

0: Hello, hello, good people. We are back. We are Base Fair Islands on Shea Radio, talking about life on mission. And yeah, today we're talking about Moses and talking about the calling of God to our lives. And now I'm going to talk about the difference between God's vision and our vision.
1: Ooh.
0: Yeah. And one of the key ideas in this chapter is a vision of God versus a vision of vision.
2: Ooh.
0: Mm-hmm. Yeah.
2: I think for us to understand that before we can go deep into that,
0: yeah,
2: is to know that the foundation of this book, but also our life with God is that there's two different types of Christianity.
0: Yes.
2: And I know people are like, false theology. But it's just about like the mindset of your journey,
0: yeah,
2: your pilgrimage, right? In life with Jesus, because both are still Christianity and you're going to get into heaven. Don't worry about it. You know, we're not talking anything against that. But one type of Christianity we would call Christian-centric. And that's where you pursue your vision. You do it God's way so that you get what you want, right? Mm-hmm. Sounds okay, because I mean, you're asking God how to do it.
3: Yeah.
0: Yeah.
2: Right? But the challenge is how can we move from there, from Christian-centric to kingdom-centric?
3: Mm-hmm.
2: And kingdom-centric is that you pursue God's vision and you do it His way so that He gets what He wants.
0: Yeah.
2: Those are the two different things. And so when you're talking about this, which I know you go deeper into, a vision of God versus a vision of vision, I think that's kind of what helps define both of those things.
0: Yes. Yeah, for sure. And yeah, that we're talking about it because I was talking with Manuel before we start here about that and asking what's the difference, just like the vision of vision, what that means. And
2: it just means you have to wear glasses because yeah, you got double vision.
3: Both Pedro and I wear glasses. So.
1: He always...
3: Four-eyed people, glasses. We rock.
2: Don't I'm not wearing them now, so there.
3: No, but didn't you once say your like vision is like close to perfect once?
2: I'm only repeating what the eye doctor said. I'm a very humble man.
0: Okay.
3: Sure, buddy.
2: Sure, buddy.
0: But yeah, we are talking about this, and sometimes we become more committed to our plans than God's, than to God's presence and God's plans, and our personal vision can become limiting for us sometimes. So when we focus in just only what we want to accomplish, our committed becomes conditional and our compassion becomes selective and our connection to God, God's bigger purpose can weaken. So it's something that we have to pay attention.
2: Have you ever like when I was a kid in America, we have a lot of like commercials about like nonprofit work that's going on to feed the homeless there or to help the starving kids there and stuff like that, right?
0: Yeah.
3: Mm-hmm.
2: And I it just popped into my head that some of those commercials, it didn't really interest me, right? But others did.
3: Mm. Yeah.
2: So like the ones where I saw these poor kids in Africa and they had these expanding stomachs because they were so hungry. Like it was weird that the form of their body. And I was just really like, that can't be. We have to do something, you know,
3: mm-hmm,
2: where there was like other things about, you know, say animals and animals being homeless and taking care of them.
0: Yeah, yeah.
2: I didn't care anything about that. It didn't churn my heart or anything. But the babies in Ethiopia, that broke my heart. Right? I was just thinking that, like, I wonder if that has anything to do with this whole selective. As you said right here, it says when our focus is only on what we want to accomplish, and one of the points is our connection to God's bigger purpose can weaken.
0: Yeah.
2: And then you also said something about it becomes selective.
0: Yeah.
2: Our compassion becomes selective.
0: Yeah.
2: Because we're like, oh, I only want to reach that target group.
3: Mm.
0: Yeah.
2: All right. And my heart doesn't really beat for this over here.
0: Yeah.
2: Then we're kind of being selective.
0: Yeah.
3: Yeah.
0: Yeah, for sure.
2: Could that be?
0: Yeah. Yeah.
2: What do you think?
0: Yeah, for sure. I think when I applied for Pace, because God talked to me about US before, and I still think that God has something for me in America to mm-hmm. do there. But when I applied for Pace and all this stuff about the visa happened, I was like, okay, no problem. We can serve anywhere. We can mm-hmm. serve any type of people. That's why I'm the Faroe Islands. So I think...
2: But imagine if you were like super picky. No, it needs to be the US because I really believe God called me for that and that only.
0: Mm-hmm. Yeah. Yeah.
2: Whoa.
0: I could lose a lot of things that I'm living here in the Faroe Islands. Like a lot of breakthroughs in my life and all this stuff. So I think we have to focus on what God wants us to do, not mm-hmm. what we want to do.
2: mm-hmm.
0: Yeah.
2: Yeah.
0: And Moses' life shifted when his focus moved from himself to God's people and God's purposes. So
2: when do you think that shift happened, truly happened in his life?
0: Maybe when he saw how his people was suffering in Pharaoh's hands, maybe because he killed the guard to just like, because of this guard was just like hitting the one of his people. And he already knew that he was part of it. I think that was when he shift.
2: I think he had a few shifts, but that was probably the first one. You're right.
0: Yeah.
2: That was where it was like, okay, there's something more for my life and I need to do something about it. I need to help these people, you know?
0: Yeah.
2: Like, that was one thing. And it maybe wasn't guided yet or it wasn't like revealed in its fullness. So he obviously did something wrong.
0: Yeah. Yeah.
2: God didn't want him to kill anyone. Yeah.
0: And I think the stereotype of people in this time was just like really exclusive. Like the Egyptians, they were really Egyptians, and the Jewish people, they were really Jewish. So I think he knew already he wasn't part of
3: Jews or
0: Egyptians. I think he's really different, and I think he already knew.
2: I want to say like part. Even their facial structure was very different from each other.
0: Yeah, yeah.
2: So they could tell the difference.
0: Yes,
2: even with all the clothing and how well he was taken care of and the food that he ate, you could still tell that he was not an Egyptian.
0: Yes, exactly.
3: Hmm.
2: That's crazy.
0: Yeah.
2: But for me, what was a big thing was because we've been talking about all the things that he did, all the things that we do. Sometimes we find our calling in those things.
0: Yeah.
2: And it's more than that because, for example, if you play the guitar for a worship team, then you get in a car accident and you can't use your hands anymore.
3: Mm.
0: Oh.
2: Then
3: now you think you're like limited and can't.
2: Yeah, you think, oh, then, my calling was to play worship.
3: Mm-hmm.
2: And then you're like, what do I do with my life now? Right?
3: Mm.
2: And so Moses, he had a bunch of tasks to do. But that wasn't his calling. His calling was just to be a leader of leaders.
0: Yeah.
2: Right? And so I think another big shift for him was when his father-in-law came, Jethro, and saw how Moses was overworked, leading all by himself, millions of people, sitting there all day, judging different things. And he was like, this should not be. And gave him some really wise advice.
0: Yeah.
2: And says, appoint people to lead 1,000, 100 and even 10. And Moses thought this was good. And he like prayed over them and shared the Holy Spirit that was in him with the others. It was interesting. Like it was like passed on a portion of the spirit that was on Moses went on to these people to help lead them.
0: Yeah.
3: Mm-hmm.
2: And I think that was another big shift for him where he was like, okay,
0: sure.
2: This is actually what I was created to be, leader of leaders.
0: Yes. Yeah. Nice. I have some questions. And have you ever become so focused on a goal that you lost sight of why you started?
2: Never.
0: Never? Oh my goodness.
3: Okay.
0: And he said he's the most humble person in the Faroe Islands.
2: I mean, Moses wrote the 5 books and in there it says Moses was a humble man. Oh. And he wrote the books.
3: And Moses was a humble man.
2: Yeah,
0: Moses was a humble man.
2: Just like John. And I was, I was the disciple that Jesus loved. just want to make sure you all know that.
0: Yeah.
2: All you readers.
3: yes. Unlike Manuel.
0: Okay.
3: Going back to the whole applying for the Faroe Islands and doing PACE, I think when the visa process like started becoming hard, I think I started losing the vision of why I actually started. And yes, with the whole doubt and everything, I think I was more focused on like, oh, I just need to get to the Faroe Islands instead of like, oh, why is the Lord calling me to do this? And why is it hard at this point in life? Like, is he trying to teach me something, but I'm blinded by all the worry and losing focus on like the goal?
0: Yeah, I think for me happen sometimes. Yeah.
3: With America.
1: America.
0: Yeah. And how can personal ambition sometimes disguise itself as God's calling?
2: I mean, that's the whole Christian-centric thing, right?
0: Yeah.
2: I always use this analogy of like, you know, studying to be a doctor. Mm-hmm. You can study to be a doctor because you want to be, or you can study to be a doctor because God has called you to be. In the end, you're still a doctor. But how you use that lifestyle, that job, that gifting, can be two totally different worlds. You know, so it's you know that's a really big one.
0: Yeah.
2: You know, and I always talk to the young people when they're figuring out what they want to study and what they want to do with their adult life. I'm like, have you asked God first what He wants you to do? Or are you asking Him to help you do what you want to do? You're still talking to God both ways.
0: Yeah.
2: But it's about what you're asking and what you're talking to Him about.
0: Yeah. Yeah. Powerful. Manuel James Delgado, 2026. And what would change if our greatest desire was to know God rather than achieve something for Him? It's a good one.
2: Yeah.
3: That's a good question.
2: For me, it's all about that shame.
0: Yeah.
2: I've felt it quite a few times when it came short. I came up short, in my opinion, on what I was doing, trying to achieve for Him. It didn't work out the way I thought it should and stuff. You know, I instantly started feeling shame.
0: Yeah.
2: And I had to like get myself out of that real quick because, you know, it's not about that.
0: Yeah.
2: I just want to know God more. I just want to know Him. A guy that I talked to on the phone the other day from America, I haven't talked to him for a while. And their church wants to support missionary work, some of the mission work that we're doing here. Mm-hmm. And I was just, this like frustration came over me about like, are we where we're supposed to be right now? And with PACE here in Scandinavia and stuff like that. And I had all this frustration. And when he said what he said, it really just took away all that shame, all of that confusion, all of those questions that don't really need answers. And the only thing that I said to him was like, bro, I just want to help people meet Jesus. That was it. Mm-hmm. And he's like, that's why I love you, brother. I was like, wow, yeah. Dude. Like, but it took me all of that frustration to just realize the simplicity. Yeah, we might not do everything that we imagined. We might do more. We might be doing something totally different. But mm-hmm. I just want people to meet Jesus, the true Jesus.
0: Yeah.
2: That's what it's all about.
0: Yeah. That's really good.
3: Yeah.
0: Yes.
3: Kira says, rather than achieve something for Him, I feel like it would change actually what we do when we know God. Then maybe it gets more specific what we actually do for Him because we know what's on His heart and what He actually wants.
0: Yeah, yeah, for sure.
1: Spot on.
0: Yeah.
2: That is true.
0: Yeah.
2: Because then you start understanding His, not His tactics and stuff like that, but like, you know, because He's so strategic.
0: Mm-hmm. Yes.
2: In the Old Testament, God is speaking through Isaiah and He's saying, who can know my thoughts? Who can know my ways? Mm. And there was no answer for that back then because no one could back then.
3: Yeah.
2: Really?
0: Yes.
2: Right? Only a prophet could know what God is saying and then he says it. Mm-hmm. But then Paul quotes in the New Testament, Paul quotes Isaiah when he said that. And then Paul answers it by saying, we can know the thoughts of God. Mm-hmm. We can see what he's saying. You know, he says, because we have Christ in us now.
3: Yeah.
2: Right? And so when we spend so much time with him, when we start understanding what's on his heart, we actually know, because it says in Ephesians that we're seated up in heavenly places with Jesus right now. Not soon. Right now, we're seated up in heavenly places. Right now, we can take hold of every spiritual blessing to do what we can see from heaven's perspective down here on earth.
0: Yeah.
2: So we can actually know what God is thinking about right now.
0: Yeah.
2: Because we're connected to him through his spirit.
0: Yeah.
2: Amen. Yeah. That's cool.
3: That is cool.
4: Of Jesus. Because of Jesus.
0: Yeah.
3: He lives in us.
0: Yeah. So, I mean, those days that it's the difference between the charismatic church and the Pentecostal church, the way that they call the Holy Spirit. Just like in the charismatic church, they call the Holy Spirit. But in the Pentecostal, the Holy Ghost.
4: The Holy Ghost. Holy Ghost.
0: Yeah, I love that.
2: Yeah.
0: So an application for our week, it's a kingdom calling is not about building our platform. It's about participating in God's purpose. Yeah.
3: Mic drop.
0: So now we're going to listen to a song called Who I Am, Who Am I by Casting Crowns. Enjoy it.

0: Who Am I by Casting Crowns.
1: Woohoo.
0: Yeah, and if you're just joining us, we are going through a series called Kingdom Centric, Reframing Christianity from the book. And we've just been going chapter by chapter, and this chapter is all about calling. We used Moses as a case study and just asked each other questions about, you know, according to what Moses went through in his journey from, you know, just the way he was raised and then realizing that he was called for something different.
2: Yeah.
0: How he reacted. He didn't respond. How he reacted to that by killing an Egyptian and then having to flee for like 40 years. Think about this, guys. He grew up in his lifestyle up until he was 40 years old. Then he fled and lived a different lifestyle, got married, had kids, became a shepherd for another 40 years. He was 80 years old when he saw the burning bush.
3: Man. Like
0: 80 years old.
3: I think of him as like at least 40 when he saw it.
0: No,
1: I didn't know about it.
0: 80 years old, bro. And then went back to Egypt. They still remember him. Because it was a new pharaoh.
3: Mm-hmm.
0: But most likely he grew up with this guy.
2: Yeah.
0: Just like in the movie.
3: Yeah.
0: And then lived another 40 years, and that's all the things that we see him experiencing. He died at 120.
1: Oh, man. Yeah.
3: That's just crazy. Bible, like, age is
1: level. I thought it was, he was like 35.
0: Nope. That is crazy to think about. So whenever somebody starts complaining about, I don't think God can use me anymore.
3: Look, Moses, man.
1: Yeah.
0: 80 years old, people. Come on now.
1: Yeah.
0: Anyways, What we're noticing with this case study of Moses, and it's a challenge for all of us, is, you know, and we talked a little bit about it at the end, just before we went to the song. And it was about, like, you know, and who wrote you? Somebody wrote you. What did they write about, like, knowing God's calling for your life? It becomes more specific. You wrote something. You read something that somebody wrote to you.
3: Oh.
0: Hello. Just a little bit ago, someone wrote you about a specific, you know, when you're closer with God, then you're calling it, it's more specific. You read something from your phone.
3: I think it was. I'm so sorry. My brain. I can't remember it.
0: Okay. But the closer that we're with him, the more time we spend with him, the more that we realize that we are seated up in heavenly places. And that we can take hold of every spiritual blessing and, you know, do the things that God wants us to do here and be, right? Yeah. And be. And Moses here, he was so, had so much conviction in his life for his, you know, revelation of who God is, what God called him to do and be, that even when he semi-accomplished what he was supposed to do, one of the assignments, which was to lead the people out of Egypt and come to the mountain to worship there. And you would think, like, in a typical movie, this is where the credits would come. You know, the end of the movie, I completed the task. They're here and we're going to worship God for the rest of our lives at this mountain. Hallelujah! And then the credits come and, you know, some really cool Brandon Lake song plays for the credits. Maybe Forrest Frank now, you know?
1: There's a lot of information.
0: but no, it continues. And, you know, Moses goes up to the mountain, gets the Ten Commandments, gets, you know, like, okay, this is how we're supposed to live for God. And, you know, these are some of the guidelines. And comes back down. And he was only gone for like 40 days.
3: Yeah.
0: And when he comes back down, his brother Aaron, who was like in charge, allowed the people to persuade him to make a false god.
3: Yeah.
0: They collected all the gold, melted it, and made a calf and started dancing and partying and doing weird stuff and worshiping this calf.
3: Yeah.
0: Because they thought, oh, Moses is not coming down. It's been 40 days.
3: Mm.
1: Yeah.
0: Right? And, you know, Moses, instead of saying, because God was mad, God's like, I'm just gonna wipe them all out and start all over with you, Moses. You know, but Moses is like, no, God, I know you. I know you. Mm. You don't want to do this. I mean, what was the whole point of what we did? Mm. All the people around, all the nations around are going to be like, oh, your God screwed up. He chose the wrong people. That's no God. No. And he was just like so, had such a such a conviction that he said, seriously, God, you can't do that. Mm-hmm. If you want to blot him out, blot me out instead. Mm. Take me out of your book instead. Don't blot, because everyone will know. And that's, you just can't do that. Like, he was willing to give up his. Have you ever felt like that before? I mean, seriously, like, you had such a, for your family, knowing that, like, maybe some of them are not saved. Mm-hmm. And you're like, dude, whatever it takes to get them saved, I'll do. You know, even if it means that I don't get to be in heaven, as long as my whole family is there.
3: Yeah.
0: Have you ever been crazy enough, brave enough to say something so so much conviction and yet so stupid at the same time? You just like, but you know God. Mm-hmm. Or you feel like you know him at that time.
1: Yeah.
0: Like Moses did.
3: Yeah, definitely. Like, I feel maybe not that specifically, but a friend of mine, like, she was leaning towards this like whole new age ideology and like talking about beautiful religions and stuff. And I was just talking to my mom. I was like, she can't do that. Like, this is a time when people are turning to Christ and now she's turning away. Like, this is the truth. Like, she has to believe
0: it. Yeah. Like, yeah.
3: It's sad.
1: Maybe for me, yes.
3: Yeah.
1: Yeah. Also, but with a friend, not my family, I think. Mm. Yeah. It's crazy.
3: Yeah.
0: Yeah. I think I've said that prayer a few times. And I know that because it's his grace, of course, that I am in his book of life. But, you know, I had my sister and my mom, and they were just so far away from God. And I was like, please, I beg you, I want everyone in my family, I want us all to be in heaven together, whatever it takes, you know? And I was so desperate. Mm-hmm. And I just felt like this peace come over, like, I got this, don't worry.
3: Yeah. I think I felt desperate in that situation as well. Like, all my other friends were like turning to Christ.
0: Yeah.
3: But then this one friend is like going off and exploring different religions. It's like, girl, you can't be left behind.
0: No. Especially after watching those movies and reading the books.
1: Exactly. Yeah.
0: This kingdom center vision or lifestyle or understanding of our relationship with God, it does a few things. It reflects God's purpose above personal comfort. loving people, it helps us to love people sacrificially. It helps us to carry God's heart for others. And this is where the word kavana comes in.
3: Mm-hmm. Heart of God.
0: Yeah. Basically, like, you know, churning your heart towards God's, basically, you know.
1: Yeah.
0: It's a Hebrew word right there. And it's just aligning, you know, Hillsong. And they had this one verse in Hosanna. And it says, break my heart for what breaks yours.
1: Mm. Yeah.
0: I love that. When I first heard that, I was like, that broke me.
3: Yeah.
1: Yeah.
0: And I would shout it out so many times whenever we sing. A deep intention to align ourselves with God's heart and purpose. That's the kavana behind this. Moses had it for God and God's people and God's plan, God's purpose. Yeah. God, this is not your purpose to blot them out. Your purpose was to bring us here to worship you and to take us to the promised land.
1: Yeah.
0: This is your purpose, God.
3: Mm-hmm.
0: He was like reminding God, even though God already knew,
3: mm-hmm.
0: but God allows us to do that to make sure that we know that we are aligned with his heart.
3: Yeah. Do you think that might be the shift that we were talking about earlier?
0: Yeah, that could have been one of the...
3: Yeah.
1: Yeah, the biggest one.
0: The biggest one for sure.
1: Yeah.
0: That he was straight up willing to blot out himself.
3: For the people.
0: Yeah.
1: Yeah. Yeah.
0: Little side note. I got to have one of those every now and then. Did you know? And we can just... Like, people can... that are listening, you can tell me if you think I'm right or wrong. But I think that everybody's name is already in the Lamb's Book of Life. But we make a choice for him to erase it from it.
3: Ooh.
1: Mm.
3: That's an interesting way to look at it. I feel like it's not wrong, but at the same time, like I said, it's an interesting way to look at it.
0: David, he writes, do not erase my name from your book. Meaning it was already in there.
3: So is it, could it be like, we're meant to make heaven, like, or like everyone can make heaven. And like you said, like your name is already there, but depending on, you can choose.
0: Yeah.
3: To accept his free gift of salvation. Mm-hmm.
0: Or say, no, no, take me out of there. I don't want to be part of that. I don't believe in you.
3: I really like that.
0: Right?
3: Yeah.
0: I mean, it's, you know, half cup, half full or half empty type way of looking at things, I guess.
3: Yeah.
0: But if somebody wants to challenge the theology behind it, please. You're welcome to correct me.
3: Any theologians out there?
1: Cool.
0: Yes. Nice, nice, nice, nice. I think we're going to jump into closing up.
3: Yeah. Let's do it.
0: We've been through a lot here. And I just want us to end with encouraging the listeners and praying for them and stuff like that.
3: Yeah.
0: Awesome. God's good.
3: Awesome. Yes, guys. So I know that a lot of us are wondering, what is my purpose? You know, what am I meant to do? What is the Lord calling me to? But maybe you just need to stop and ask, am I following God closely enough to hear his voice? And when you pursue him first, then his calling for your life becomes clearer.
0: Yeah. Come on.
1: Yeah.
3: Amen.
1: Yeah. Amen. Yes.
0: So, Pedro, which of the two visions shapes more? A vision of God or a vision of my own plans?
1: A vision of God, for sure.
0: Mm-hmm.
1: Yeah.
0: Yeah. God's greatest gift is not a mission. It's himself.
1: Yeah.
3: Mm.
1: Yeah.
0: Yeah. Yeah. Let's pray.
1: Yeah.
0: Hallelujah.
3: Father God, thank you so much for our listeners and yes, just everyone out there, Father God. I just pray that at this point in life, Father, you would just reveal to the people what you are calling them to do, Father God. And I just pray that you would help them to seek you and what's on your heart and that they would be called to you, Father God, and they would do your will, Father God. And you just reveal to them what they are meant to be, just like Moses was called to be a leader.
0: Yeah.
3: So Lord, thank you so much for this time. And I just pray that you'd bless the people listening out there and you'd bless us here as well, Father God. In your name I pray.
1: Amen.
0: Amen.
3: Amen.
1: Amen.
0: All right. Thanks, guys. This is cool.
1: Yeah. Thank you so much.
0: Yeah.
3: Thank you, guys.
0: Thanks for listening. And we'll be back next week with a new topic in this series of the Kingdom-Centric Reframing Christianity. Yes. Go out there, spend time with God, get close with him so you can find out what you were created to be in relationship with him.
3: Amen.
0: And through that, you'll get some assignments.
1: Yeah.
0: You get some different tasks to help fulfill that. Yeah. First and foremost, God's greatest gift is not a mission, it's himself.
3: Amen.
1: Yeah.
0: Be blessed, you all. Bye.
3: Bye. Bye.
2: Þetta Shay, Kristlet Kringvarp.